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7: Fox News. I'm Carmen Roberts. President Trump welcomes China's President Xi to Washington for a state visit as the leaders look to maintain stability in the U.S.-China relationship. GOP Senator Steve Daines tells Fox News.
8: The stakes could not be higher. 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
7: The heads of Anthropic and OpenAI pleaded with the UN General Assembly today to regulate artificial intelligence, warning that without safeguards, AI could pose a risk to humanity.
9: We don't want to fall into the trap of blind optimism. We also don't want to fall into the trap of doomerism either.
7: OpenAI CEO Sam Altman. And yesterday, President Trump brushed off concerns about AI again. And a Tennessee judge issues a temporary restraining order against Dolly Parton's nephew, Brian Seaver, accused of threatening violence and trying to damage her estate. America's listening to Fox News.
10: Hi, folks. It's WLKY meteorologist Eric Zernick. Look at your updated forecast. And those clouds are going to stick with us for our Wednesday evening, along with maybe some patchy mist or sprinkles from time to time, along with those cooler temperatures in the

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1: We'll take your calls next hour with Victoria Gross as we talk about hauntings. 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

0: and some patchy drizzle as we get later into the afternoon. We'll work in a few breaks in those clouds with highs in the low 70s. Cool tonight with lows in the middle 50s. More sunshine tomorrow with highs in the mid 70s. We're keeping it in the mid 70s with sunny skies Saturday. That's your latest WLKY forecast. I'm Matt Milosevic.
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2: At 5:33, cloudy skies, 65 degrees outside the studios here at 4th Street Live. Good morning, everyone. I'm John Shannon, News Radio 840 WHAS, with a quick look at your headlines. A Louisville priest is resigning amid sexual abuse allegations against an employee at his Catholic church. Jefferson County Public Schools has managed to slash its budget deficit to $51.5 million, but district leaders warn the financial hurdles are far from over. Louisville Metro Police Department has introduced its newest drug trafficking dog while simultaneously launching a brand new retirement fund to care for canine officers once they leave the force. Governor Andy Beshear announcing that upcoming state revenue forecasts could help close the Kentucky Medicaid funding gap left by the recent legislative budget. And the White House is denying a report that it's planning a 90-day diesel export ban. This is American struggle with soaring gas prices amid the Iran war. More of the early edition of Kentuckiana's Morning News with Scott Fitzgerald coming at you right now. Your next news update at 6. I'm John Shannon, News Radio 840 WHAS.
3: If there's one thing I am, I will call myself out. And thanks to John Shannon, long-haired hillbilly. Appreciate you fellas, both of you guys. Yes, Joey was not born on blondes. Joey was concrete blonde. The group out of Los Angeles, California, right? I got to get some more coffee in me, gang. I've got so many moving parts this morning in my life in a lot of ways. So, yes, I stand corrected, but Bourbon and Beyond going to be a lot of fun today for a lot of folks. As they get ready to head out, you could not have dialed up a better forecast. If you are heading out early, in about maybe you want to get in line for 9 days. They are opening on the barrel stage at noon, five and a half hours from now. It is Caitlin Curtis, Langhorne Slim, The Stews, Stanley Simmons, As You Were, The Return of Jackie and Judy, Penelope Road, Woodbox Heroes, and then the first real big band to hit the stage at Bourbon and Beyond this afternoon. That would be Cheap Trick. They're going to go at 2:25 this afternoon. So good on you if you're heading to Bourbon and Beyond. Again, you know, let's... Folks, put the cover sheet on the TPS reports. Get the staff meeting out of the way. Get all that stuff done. Call it in. Thursday's the new Friday. We got Bourbon and Beyond. It is way too beautiful of a weekend to be sitting in the office, at least, you know, trying to get things done. Not going to happen, right? Hey, don't tell the boss. Just knock off early and go do your thing, okay? Tomorrow's going to be beautiful. All right, Tony Vannetti going to join us here coming up at 6 o'clock. I know he's got a lot to talk about. Some of the bigger stories we are following today. On a much more serious note, when we're talking about news, JCPS finances are in the news. They have a $51.5 million working budget deficit, but there may be light at the end of the tunnel. On the flip side of that, Governor Andy Beshear, he has $1.7 billion in forecasted revenue to the state. He would like to put that towards Medicaid and pre-K, and asking the question on the talkback, do you think that's a good fit? What would you do? What would you put this to? Would you save it? Would you spend it? Would you give it back to, of course, the residents of Kentucky in the form of tax incomes, lower income taxes? I'd be for that. That's my priority. I don't like paying taxes. So I'd be for that. But I also understand there's a need for Medicaid and pre-K. There are needs for services. I'm a human being. I totally get that. But what do you think? Hit us up on the talkback. Bourbon and Beyond, are you heading there today? Fun question we asked in the first half hour. If you were Danny Wimmer, and you could invite your dream band, who would that be? And you had carte blanche. If she said, yeah, money's no object, whoever you ask, they're going to be here. Who would you bring into Bourbon and Beyond to headline? I think, and I don't know, because I was trying to wrap my head around this the other night, and I was trying to figure out who would I personally bring. But I think Taylor Swift would be an insane draw. It's not. I know some people don't like Taylor Swift. I get it. She's not my cup of tea. I don't go out of my way to listen to her. I'm just saying that lady attracts people wherever she goes. And I think she would absolutely blow the lid off this place if she came in for Bourbon and Beyond. And then, of course, we've got flock cameras, more arrested around the state. So we're following that story. And we got a big football weekend for both the Cats and the Cards. Louisville's probably got the bigger test this weekend. Wake Forest put a number on Miami. However, I don't know if that's more Miami.

0: gentlemen. Louisville is showcasing what we do.
1: Bourbon?
0: So, bourbon. That's a top one. We do like a party.
1: Yeah, we do.
0: We have battled back and forth, push and pull, with the ideas of, are we a town that can support a major sports team? Or are we just a one-off party night? Look, Mike Tyson fights here. We sell out 22,000 tickets at way too much price, right?
1: Mm-hmm.
0: Derby, two nights, right?
1: Yep.
0: Bourbon and Beyond, four nights is kind of pushing it.
1: Mm-hmm.
0: But could we sustain something like that for long term? Because we do like our party.
1: Mm-hmm.
0: The knock against Louisville fans, and which Louisville fans used to get mad at me about, was we can't compete with Kentucky fans. It's an ideology with them.
1: Right.
0: It's a religion.
1: Yeah, well, it's a legit college town.
0: And you're talking about, where are we going to dinner after the game?
1: Mm-hmm.
0: Okay, it's an event for you to show off the new $98 form zip-up vest that she bought,
1: mm-hmm.
0: and $400 white jeans.
1: Right.
0: So you want to show that off and get to the Louisville game. Do we care about the football? Yes. And basketball? Yes. Especially
1: mm-hmm.
0: basketball.
1: Mm-hmm.
0: But it's an event. It's not a football game. In other places like Texas and Florida, and even Florida, Florida is too much stuff to do. It's football.
1: It is. And I've been to, well, obviously growing up, you know, outside of Ann Arbor, I've been there. I've been to Columbus. I mentioned that on the show before for the Ohio State-Michigan game. And also I've been up to Bloomington and to see either when Michigan came to town or my good friend's an Ohio State fan. And we'd go up and see the Buckeyes. And, you know, there's a difference. That's the football. And folks who go down to the SEC and you get down. My son was in the Grove last weekend for the LSU-Ole Miss game. He said, Dad, you would not believe the fever that these people pack in.
0: And we don't have it.
1: Yeah, and how long they sustain it. I mean, it is just a burn all day long.
0: So 15 years ago, I'm not so sure if it's true anymore. But my father-in-law is from Texas. His father, he was a Army brat, so he's traveled everywhere.
1: Mm-hmm.
0: But he lived in Texas for a long time. So they would go to the games when Jack and I were first together. So he would show pictures of the Texas stadium, and every seat was full an hour before the kickoff.
1: Yeah. Yes.
0: Okay, hour before the kickoff, everyone is sitting politely in their chairs.
1: Mm-hmm.
0: And I'm like, you've got to be kidding me. Ohio State was the same way.
1: Yep.

0: and then continue to sit up his 47 cups and 13 computers.
1: Okay.
0: The ride share area for Bourbon and Beyond is for Lyft, Uber, and drop off and pick up?
1: Yes.
0: That's it. You can go back to setting your stuff up.
2: That looks good. What does Dwight have to eat now?
0: Oh, dude, he brings his meal. He meal preps on Sunday.
2: Is that some sort of Asian concoction?
0: Oh, it is. Don't get him started. Don't.
2: It looks good.
0: He's going to be in your studio in a minute going, hey, want to know what my numbers were this morning?
2: I can't. Between you doing lots of pasta, Dwight doing beer nose, yeah, and then watching him bring food in, this is my hungry time of the day.
0: We're sorry.
2: I know. All right, buddy.
0: We're actually trying to put weight on you.
2: I know you are.
0: Okay, dude.
2: I know you are, and it's working.
3: I brought you in some mild inositol.
0: Oh, cool. Oh. dude, he told me about this thing yesterday, and he goes, and I go, bring me one of those pills.
3: I also brought you in some gamma amino butyric acid.
2: Ooh. That stuff you put in batteries?
0: He's become the ultimate ex-smoker guy.
2: Man.
0: You know, it's like, is someone smoking here? Didn't you smoke for 25 years?
3: Oh, no. When somebody's smoking, you ask my wife.
0: Yeah.
3: I huddle up next to them.
0: I know.
3: Because I miss it so much.
0: I do the same.
2: Oh, you used to smoke?
3: So much.
0: Oh, yeah, we did. Yeah, come on. Oh, we were in rock radio.
2: I did. It was part of the contract.
0: Wow. Yeah, there's a lady that stands out by a trash can outside our studios. Every day when I leave, it's about the same time, like, you know, creatures of habit.
2: Mm-hmm.
0: And I walk by and I just kind of walk slower, breathe it in.
2: Wow.
0: Cigarette.
2: See, I quit cold turkey and I didn't crave it.
0: That's a hard one, man.
2: Wow.
0: Be careful to cold turkey anything. All right.
2: Yeah,
0: consult a doctor.
2: I know.
0: All right. Because
2: right.
0: That can really get you. All right, folks, Cards and Cats football, that is happening this weekend. The Cards have Wake Forest. UK has their last easy game against South Alabama, and Cat fans don't say Louisville game is easy, too, so that ain't easy.
2: Mm-hmm.
0: Wake Forest for Louisville on Saturday, mm-hmm. South Alabama for UK. I know Louisville's kick is at noon.
2: Yep.
0: Is Kentucky the same?
2: They are, yes, because okay. We have 8:30 KSR pregame here.
0: If it's year. Usually a South Alabama, it's a noon kick.
2: Yep.
0: You're not going to get a 3:30.
2: 12:45 is your kick,
0: buddy. Okay, yeah, you're not going to get a 3:30. If it's a better game, 3:30 is a kick.
2: Mm-hmm.
0: If it's a really good game, it's 7:30.
2: Do you have a sweet spot for games you like to go to?
0: 3:30.
2: Yeah, I'm saying
0: there's no question. I grew up because U of L football was 3:30 every Saturday home game, regardless of the opponent. There was no television, so you didn't have to worry about the network. Because right now, the televisions run college athletics.
2: Mm-hmm.
0: They tell you when and where to play.
2: Mm-hmm.
0: And that's it. And that's why, actually, because athletic directors all over the world will tell you. And it was like, oh, we can't do that. And you're like, what do you mean you can't do that? You're the athletic director.
2: Yeah.
0: Just say we're playing at this time and here's the opponent. It's not how it works.
2: Not for TV, buddy.
0: Nope.
2: And see, I grew up with noon starts.

0: Once again, Baranos doing good for the neighborhood. Talk about what's going on Monday, and there's a couple of things we want to talk about. One's going to be a blood drive. The other one is going to be an event from 11 a.m. till 9 p.m. at Baranos. Run that down for us, if you don't mind.
1: Sure. Thank you, Tony and Dwight. It's always great to be on your all show, and thanks for helping out a great cause always. For our daughter, Caitlin. That's at the Baranos J-Town location, so I want to make sure we understand that, because last time was at the Bowman Field one. Mm-hmm. This one's at the J-Town location, and you're right, it's 11 a.m. to 9 o'clock on Monday, September 28th. It includes lunch, dinner, even carry-out delivery. So that whole stretch of time, the whole benefit event will have proceeds going towards Caitlin. As you all know, she's been battling cancer now for 10 months. So it's an important fundraiser on her behalf.
0: Yeah, it's extremely important. And this is just an opportunity where you can say, hey, I want to feed the entire office lunch today if you're a business owner or just a family, husband, wife, whatever. Let's go ahead and take the whole kids out or get it to go even. But every single purchase is going to help Caitlin. And, boy, Caitlin, are you there? You're one heck of a fighter. I got to tell you, I got to meet you at Bowman Field. This one, again, is at J-Town. But how are you feeling? You're always so upbeat and positive.
2: I'm feeling good.
0: Good. Okay, let's talk about the blood drive real quick.
1: Yes, the blood drive is set for October 9th, so that's about two Fridays from now. And that's going to be from 9 a.m. to 2 o'clock. And that's going to be at our home church or parish called St. John Paul, which used to be the former St. Pius. And that's located off of Goldsmith Lane, right across the street from Seneca High School. And believe it or not, this is our sixth blood drive that we're doing in honor of Caitlin. And we've had 300 people come out over the other six blood drives. So this is huge. And we're trying to really get the word out in the community. And on a personal note, Tony and Dwight, Caitlin has had up to 36 blood transfusions or platelets in her 10 months of her cancer journey. So we know how important blood drives are.
3: Catch people up on the for people that don't know your story. Again, just from when you found out this whole situation, because I'm sure you never thought you'd be on the Tony and Dwight show at 8:36 in the morning talking about doing this event and going through what you did. When you got that phone call in that doctor's meeting, what was that like?
1: Yeah, I mean, actually, I was with my daughter. She was kind of not feeling herself for several days. We just thought maybe as a teenager, you know, she was just out of sorts, you know, just kind of, it was a fall time. It was in November. But, you know, when it kind of dragged on and she kind of lost kind of her energy and even left her best friend's slumber party because she didn't feel good. I mean, that's just, to me, it's an emergency kind of call out. You got to do something. So it was November 16th. I remember the day exactly. We took her to an urgent immediate care center. They drew her blood, did some other tests, and within about 2 hours, they had already diagnosed her with leukemia.
3: Two hours.
1: My life did a work. Yeah. A 180 immediately.
3: Wow. It's all our fears as parents and loved ones in general. And it's just, you're exactly right. In just a couple of hours, your daughter, and here's the thing about parents too, you knew something was up. Like when she came home and she's not her normal self, you're just like, I think it's time to go to the emergency room. And good for you, Dad, for figuring that out and getting it done. But I can't imagine just your world 180 in just a couple of hours. But I commend you also for saying, you know what, we should do something.
0: Yeah, and they're going to do it. We will see you this Monday, this coming Monday, at Baranos J-Town, the J-Town location only. Lunch, dinner, afternoon snack, everything goes to help young Caitlin. Chris, we'll see you there on Monday, my friend, okay?
3: Thanks, guys.
1: Well, we appreciate you both. Thank you all for all you do in the community. You all have a great week and weekend.
0: See you, Chris.
3: Thanks so much.
0: There you go.
3: There you go.
0: Okay, so we were talking about AI in the 8 o'clock hour, 8 o'clock break. Australia's government's computer gained access to that. You played another one. World leaders were being urged by the CEOs of two of the largest AI, brokers.
3: Anthropic is one of them. That's the biggie.
0: Anthropic and OpenAI, both the CEOs were saying, hey, we're really, really close to humans losing control over the advanced AI systems.
3: What was the CEO?

0: 844-IHEART.
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2: 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You can also follow along on the Instagram. It's at Gavin Newsom's Hair. That's my handle there. And X is at Leland Show, and Leland Conway is just the boring Leland Conway on Facebook. So follow along there. You can also email me, ihateleland@whas.com. And right now, I just got a note, Gus, from the NSA, who monitors my hate mail account. They said that emails being sent from Subarus have gone up by 97% this morning on the program. So... just if you see a Subaru pulled over on the Waterson Expressway with its caution lights on and some lady in there with a face mask on just breaking down with blue hair, she's mad. She mad because she listened to the first half hour of the program. Anyway, Representative Ken Fleming is on the program with us now. Representative Ken, well, how are you, sir? Good to talk to you, my friend.
3: Good to talk to you. Thanks for having me on. I don't thought anybody would not like you.
2: Trust me, brother.
3: All right.
2: Oh man. So yesterday I was talking about there's going to be like a $1.7 billion budget surplus for the state of Kentucky. Governor Beshear is out there campaigning for 2028, and he wants to be the aw shucks flyover country presidential candidate for the Democrats. And he was taking pure credit for this budget surplus. I have a feeling you might have a different point of view on that. Care to say who has the responsibility for this budget surplus?
3: Well, Leon, let's go back to Government 101, and that is the General Assembly writes the laws and appropriates the money. The governor is supposed to implement it, and then the judicial branch is supposed to interpret and go down that process. And so the General Assembly has methodically gone down a process since 2018 when we implemented the Tax Reform Act. And it started taking effect in 2020, and now we're seeing the fruits of our labor in terms of record amount of money going into education, going into our helping our pension plans, all because of what we did back in 2018 and taking effect in 2020. So I understand, that he wants to take his credit. But it's really the purse strings belongs to the General Assembly, and we're basically go through an approach to really control spending and making sure that there's efficiencies that are implemented in terms of providing services to our constituents.
2: Yeah, and the thing is, too, if I remember correctly, walk me through that act, because I left in 2018, and I know that – so I'll go back to – Andy Beshear's dad, Steve Beshear, who I had a pretty good relationship with. In fact, I met with him in his office when he was governor and presented him with a tax plan that I had worked on with several state legislators at the time to eliminate Kentucky's income tax. And Steve Beshear, to his credit, when I walked into his office, he had the folder with the plan on his desk, and he opened it up, and there was handwritten notes in there. So he had at least looked at it. But obviously he was never going to implement something like that. Governor Bevin, when he was governor, indicated his support for it. And you guys have, if it's my understanding, and correct me if I'm wrong, but you guys have embarked on a plan to eventually do that, but you've tried to do it in a way that doesn't shock the system, just kind of slowly moves things

0: 7:40 this morning, and by 9:30, some of the demonstrators were in police custody. The group Animal Equality says it has been protesting Kroger's egg policies for months and felt the need to step up its tactics today.
1: So 9 people got arrested in Cincinnati at the Kroger headquarters. The Animal Equality group was upset because of Kroger's policies with eggs. So here's the thing. This is why we can't have nice things when it comes to animals. Kentucky needs better laws to make sure that not so much better laws, but they need better prosecutors. We need prosecutors to prosecute people who are cruel to animals. But one of the reasons why we get this, it's really hard to pass a law to protect animals, is because of nonsense like this. So these people chained themselves up outside of Kroger headquarters because they're mad because Kroger doesn't treat chickens as well as they should.
0: Thousands of Cincinnati police officers were called to the Kroger headquarters as a demonstration.

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1: Oh, yeah, we got to do the sheriff story from St. Paul, Minnesota.

0: and more patients have tension headaches, and a lot of times it is from the from a problem in the neck. And then I think the thing that, that's most rewarding is I often find, especially in older patients that have balance problems, it ends up we end up finding that their spinal cord is being pinched in their cervical spine, and that can affect everything from the neck down, including their lower extremities and their balance and their gait. So sometimes we're able to find a patient who's had balance problems, and we can pinpoint that it's coming from the spinal cord being pinched. And when we can take pressure off the spinal cord, it's really rewarding to see the balance and gait improve over months of recovery.
1: So the problem in those distal extremities are coming all the way up from the top of the spinal cord.
0: Right. So a problem, if your spinal cord is pinched in your cervical spine, it can cause problems from the neck down, including into your legs. That's more common, in my experience, it's more common to have balance problems from a cervical spine issue than from a lumbar spine issue.
1: I think we all can conjure up the image of, you know, the athlete getting the C collar on and they're worried about the spine. But what are the more common reasons that people get spine neck problems that you see?
0: The neck takes a lot of stress, and there are discs and joints and so many structures in the cervical spine that are affected by arthritis. So we see bone spurs form across the discs or across the joints. We see disc herniations. There are a lot of things that can grow towards the spinal canal and cause cervical stenosis or narrowing of the spinal canal that could pinch the nerves or, in the worst case scenario, pinch the spinal cord.
1: Are we doing things to cause those? Like, is it our posture leaning over our desks at work? Is that a real thing? Or do most of the things that you see, were they avoidable, or are these just what happens to us?
0: I think a lot of the things that we do nowadays contribute to it. I think the face down into the phone scrolling is tough. I think sitting all day in front of the computer, multitasking with the phone tucked up against our shoulder, typing, you know, awkward positions, basically anything that keeps your neck in a unnatural position for a long period of time is putting a lot of stress on it.
1: What can we do about it?
0: I think we need to be aware of our posture and our ergonomics and set up the computer screen properly. When we're reading and scrolling and on our phones, try to hold the phone up and keep a more natural posture. And then I think avoiding injuries, you know. If your neck is just always taking a beating, you're going to eventually pay for it. And I personally kind of found that because I look into a little hole all day long
1: for hours a day.
0: And, you know, my neck is really sore at the end of the day.
1: So what is what's exciting about what's new in neck surgery?
0: I think one of the things that is sometimes a very, very good option for certain patients is an artificial cervical disc. We often have to do a fusion in the cervical spine. The best treatment is what's called an anterior discectomy and fusion, where we go in from the front, remove the disc, and put bone graft. But in certain patients, the bone graft and the fusion can be eliminated, and we can put a device in that allows for maintaining range of motion. And those patients recover a little faster than a patient that requires a fusion because we don't have to wait for the bone to heal. So they can go back and be active sooner than if they had a fusion. We had kind of hoped that maintaining motion with the cervical disc would eliminate the likelihood of getting an adjacent level disc where the disc above or below wears out, and then we have to operate on that one. That hasn't panned out as much as we'd hoped. Patients with artificial discs can still develop adjacent level disease. But in young patients with a clear-cut disc herniation and mostly arm pain from a pinched nerve, that can be a really good option to having a fusion.
1: And because the fusion, really the mobility is limited there because you're actually fused together.
0: Well, you know, if you fuse one, two, or even three levels, you really don't affect your day-to-day range of motion as much as you'd think. Like we talked about.